As we continue to count down to the NFL schedule release, I'll tell you some of the lingering questions I still have before training camp. 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

45-35 second quarter. 18 points, 8 rebounds for Victor Wembanyama. 76ers are parting ways with President of Basketball Operations Daryl Morey. Coach Nick Nurse stays in Philly, reports ESPN's Shams Charania. Jason Collins, the NBA's first openly gay player who had served as a global ambassador for the sport for the past decade, has died after battling brain cancer. He was 47 years old. The NBA concluded its investigation into the Bucks over the shutdown of Giannis Antetokounmpo and is determined no further action is warranted. The probe launched early last month after Giannis and the team told different stories about his ability to return to the court from a knee injury. Second round of the Stanley Cup playoffs, game 4 on ESPN. Tage Thompson with the game-tying goal. Sabres and Canadiens knotted it to about 2 minutes to go in the second period. Montreal leads the series 2-1. Bruins defenseman Charlie McAvoy suspended 6 games for slashing Buffalo forward Zach Benson in game 6 of the first round series. He'll serve it at the start of next season. On to baseball. The Yankees with a 5-run third inning. They lead the

between the Timberwolves and the Spurs, and we get you ready for Game 5 between the Pistons and Cavaliers. It's the Wednesday Groove-a-thon, known as Freddie and Harry, with me, Freddie Coleman, and Harry Douglas, 3 p.m. Eastern Time on the mighty ESPN Radio, the ESPN app, and ESPN+.

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1: Hey, it's Evan Cohen. 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

0: live. 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

0: game plan and who they got to stop. But those other guys from San Antonio are damn good basketball players. And they found a way to gel and develop the requisite chemistry that it takes to actually contend for a title, even in the Western Conference that has, in my opinion, an all-time great team in OKC.
1: You know what's interesting? If you look at all three teams right now that have either advanced or have a lead in the NBA playoffs, all of them have a type. They're well built with a type. Oklahoma City is a personality type. They are very similar in terms of the way that they are. Jared McCain fits so perfectly with that crew when they got him because they knew the basketball, sure, but the personality type, yes, it fits.
2: They look for people, not just players.
1: Yeah. Well, they got to be great players, but you know, amongst players, yeah, the personality type has to fit. San Antonio has a type because if you look at it, big physical guards. Steph Castle, I'm not fighting him if I'm another NBA player.
0: No.
1: Dylan Harper, is he a power forward or a point guard? Because
0: I can't tell.
1: Right.
0: He plays so big.
1: They got a type. The Knicks, obviously all of the Villanova guys, they have a type there. But the Knicks have a type of like, we are going to back down to absolutely no one. Jalen Brunson's not backing down. Josh Hart ain't backing down. OG ain't backing down. Mitch ain't backing down. They've gotten Cat to the point of he ain't backing down. They have a type. When you know what you're actually looking for and you know how to coach it, develop it, and execute with it, and it's not a mishmash of, oh, this, like we're going to talk about next in Philadelphia, like it's just a complete mishmash of this guy's available, that guy's available, we should sign him. There's no type, there's no theme. Like, you know the exact kinds of players that the Kansas City Chiefs are going to bring in. The Seattle Seahawks this year they're all the same, not people, but they're exactly the same in terms of the type. That's why they win. Most great organizations have a mantra of we're not for everyone. We're not for everyone. And these teams, San Antonio ain't for everyone. They're not. If you're a small, I hate to use the word weak, but weak guard, you're not for them.
0: No.
2: Yes, but just like with the New England Patriots and the Patriot way, Bill Belichick can say it all he wants. When your star player and the best player in the league in Tom Brady is the personification of the Patriot way and he sets the tempo, everyone else falls in line. If he is listening to it and he's that way, I have to raise my game. So it's easier when Wemby comes in and he is what he is to set the tone for everyone else to always lean into that mentality.
0: So can I ask you a question? I know this is going to sound silly. Was it a good thing that Wemby got tossed and came forth for Minnesota? Or was it a bad thing? I don't know.
1: For Minnesota, you're saying?
0: Yeah, for Minnesota.
1: Oh, I think it's going to end up being a bad thing.
2: Did you hear him?
1: Yeah.
2: You talked about him taking care of his body. He's like, okay, we're on to the next game, taking care of his body. Remember last night he was talking, he's like, I felt fresh. I felt good. He turned it into a positive, and he destroyed that.
1: And there's an easy coaching point. If you're Mitch Johnson, if there are practices, which are very few practices anymore in the NBA, but if there are, Bismack Biyombo, Kelly Olynyk, I need to see you. Those are names that you have not heard in years. I need to see you. Yeah, what's up, coach? One, I need you to do everything in your power in practice to be as dirty as could be without hurting him. I need you to drive him utterly insane. Yeah. And I need him to understand that is going to be his level of unfair discipline that is needed. But your job here, you need to star in your role.
0: I mean, that's
1: you need
0: that's
1: to drive him insane.
0: That's exactly what has to happen. Bill Parcells used to do that all the time.
1: Well, a lot of people have compared Bill.
0: No, I'm just saying, that's a great point, principally what he's making.
2: Yeah.
0: Bill Parcells used to do that all the time. He would go to guys, nondescript guys low down on the roster, and say, look, your assignment for today's practice, outside of executing the X's and O's on the card, is to frustrate X player and just do that all throughout practice to prepare them for the upcoming opponent.
2: Because composure is a muscle, too.
0: No doubt about it. It absolutely is. It is the mental aspect of the game, being able to have that mental toughness and that poise under pressure. And that's what Wemby was missing. And, yeah, of course, a 22-year-old that has all of the gifts that he has, this might be one of the things that he has a little bit of a learning curve on, especially in NBA playoff basketball. Mm-hmm. And I think the experience that he had in Game 4 of this series is going to bode well for San Antonio, not just the rest of the way in the Western Conference semis, but throughout the rest of the postseason. And so, yeah, as crazy as it sounds, Wemby getting kicked out in Game 4 might have been the worst thing to happen to Minnesota, and it might be the worst thing to happen for the rest of the playoff field.
1: Pretty good at the winning thing?
2: Oh,
1: not so fast, my friend. 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
1: I'm pretty good at the winning thing.
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11: 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I mean, you see the angst of their fans. It pivots real quick from the bing bong and all that to, oh man, we better not blow this. 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
1: Daryl Morey out as president of basketball operations for the Philadelphia 76ers, who were fresh off that sweep in the Eastern Conference semis.
2: Certainly, it felt like everything was on the table entering, you know, those playoffs, the exit of the Sixers season after they got swept by the Knicks, and just sounds like looking for a fresh start.
3: There's not a lot of hope in Philadelphia. There's a lot of ifs and maybes, and those ifs and maybes only amounted to a Game 7 win and an impressive comeback over the Boston Celtics.
4: 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Along with Michelle's moment, Chris Canty, Evan Cohen with you. Yesterday, as first reported by Shams Charania, ESPN senior NBA insider, the 76ers let go of their team president, Daryl Morey. They decided to keep their head coach, championship-winning head coach with the Toronto Raptors, Nick Nurse. And Morey is out after six seasons in Philly, five times in the playoffs, never in the conference finals. Your reactions.
5: He's pretty good at the winning thing.
6: Does
5: he mean helping other teams win and go on deep playoff runs?
4: Unbelievable. That soundbite, I think, is from 97.5 The Fanatic in Philadelphia, when he did an interview and we played the sound. And he literally said he's pretty good at the winning thing.
6: I'm pretty good at the winning thing.
4: In what world is he pretty good at the... Your reactions, go ahead.
7: Unless you're Michael Jordan or Tom Brady or Bill Belichick or one of the all-time great winners in your respective sport, maybe don't say that. And we'll give our reactions, but... this is your day, Evan. Today is your day. You have been railing against Daryl Morey for a long time. You do not think that he is good at the winning thing. He's confounding to you in a lot of ways. So I feel like before CeCe and I give our reaction, people that tune into this show know that you rail against Daryl Morey, and now he's out in Philly. So let's get your reaction to this first.
4: Yeah, very simply, I think Daryl Morey is the single most overrated executive in the history of sports. I don't think there's an executive that is more overrated than Daryl Morey. Now, to be fair, Daryl Morey does not rate himself. We as sports fans, we as media, seem to rate these guys and gals on a regular basis. He plays into it. He talks to the media a lot. He's got a lot to say. This is the guy, if you don't remember, had the NBA tried to audit a game because he didn't like the officiating in a game. He has been a GM for about 19 seasons. 19 seasons with Houston and Philadelphia, respectively. He's been to the playoffs 15 times. Cool. Everyone makes the playoffs in the NBA. We know that. He's been to two conference finals. Two in 19 seasons. He's never been to the NBA finals. His team's record in the postseason with him running the team, 79-79. The two worst contracts in the National Basketball Association are ones that he signed. Joel Embiid and Paul George. Everyone says they're the worst contracts in the league.
5: Yeah.
4: Not bad players, bad contracts. Not bad people, bad contracts. He does not believe in chemistry, famously, does not believe that. Just believes in the analytics of the sport. He is a brilliant man. I understand that when it comes to the analytics, Sloan Conference, etc. He is not someone that should ever run an NBA team again as a general manager. He is definitively not good at the winning thing. And he carries himself in a way that you would think he is Masai Ujiri and Bob Myers and Pat Riley and Jerry West combined. No, if you just carried yourself in a way of, I'm doing everything I can to be innovative in this sport, to create value where others don't, and maybe be a little quieter. Nobody actually dislikes Billy Beane, do they?
7: No.
4: Because he doesn't say, Michael Lewis wrote the book about him. Billy Beane doesn't say anything. Mm-mm. I don't even know if he's employed by the A's anymore. But he didn't, and nobody dislikes Theo Epstein. He did things a little differently than others. You can
7: but
4: do
7: he's pretty good at the winning thing.
4: He's all-time great at the winning thing. Daryl Morey carried himself in a way, and it carries himself in a way, that he's the single greatest winner and most innovative general manager in the history of all sports. He's never been to the NBA Finals. He's been to the conference finals twice, and definitively not good at the winning thing.
5: Well, he said infamously that he doesn't believe in chemistry. I'm curious. Well, first of all, probably doesn't believe in chemistry because you can't put it into an algorithm. You can't put it into a calculator.
7: That's right. It's hard to quantify.
5: Exactly. But I'm curious from your perspective, Ev, because it's interesting that you're taking that tack, that route. Bob Myers becoming a part of the Harris Blitzer group, did that signal the beginning of the end for Daryl Morey? Because this is somebody that talks about the joy of sport. He talks about making sure that you can bring in the right people and that they have the right chemistry, that they have the right mix, that they have like-mindedness. It's fascinating to see the contrast between the styles in terms of what Daryl Morey did, especially when he was with the Houston Rockets, versus what Bob Myers did when he was with the Golden State Warriors. And then, of course, Bob Myers constantly besting Daryl Morey's group. So it's interesting that this is the turning point in the Sixers organization when they're pivoting away from Daryl Morey, somebody that has had some success finding talent. He found Tyrese Maxey later in the first round. Like, he's been able to do some things. He drafted VJ Edgecombe after a really bad season, so you have to give him credit for those things. But what detracts from it are the sound bites and then some of the miscues that he's had with the contracts with Paul George and Joel Embiid, but then also trading away Jared McCain at the trade deadline. Mm-hmm. And look at what he's doing with the Oklahoma City Thunder. All of those things are data points for the ownership and clearly show that there is a need to move in a different direction. It's just fascinating that a guy that doesn't believe in chemistry, in fact, works for a guy that won four titles with chemistry.
7: But if you're Philly, aren't you pumped this morning? Because that's the guy that's leading the charge now. That's the guy who's stepping in to Daryl Morey's space and is going to lead the search and run the operation in the meantime. You know who's good at the winning thing? Bob Myers. As you said, architect of the Warriors, four-time champion. He's going to come in there and he's going to know exactly what to do and most importantly, who to put in charge of this that reflects what he knows about the winning thing.
4: So
5: I hate that he's not going to run it himself.
7: Me too.
4: Well, but he's going to run the operation to find the person to run it and Correct. Then clearly be available for that person. My guesstimation, and this is total speculation and guesstimation, that I think what you're going to see is daily communication or regular communication with the new guy, where I can't imagine that was the case with the old guy, right? In that specific. I can't imagine Morey's calling Bob Myers on a regular basis. But I want to point out about saying it, right? The idea of speaking it out loud. You said some of the sound bites did him in. Trading McCain is one thing. Saying you sold high is so insulting towards a player in a way. And I watched more of the presser last night just to make sure and he was somewhat complimentary, but it's just the way he says it is ridiculous. But I'm the Bob Myers thing. I was thinking about that as you just said that. Bob Myers actually goes out of his way to say how little he had to do with the Warriors.
5: No doubt.
4: And he's a former player. He played at UCLA and he's a former agent, but there is a podcast. People can find it somewhere. It was on the ESPN app years ago that Woj did, Adrian Wojnarowski, with Bob Myers and Draymond Green. Mm-hmm. And it was right after either a championship or they lost, whatever it was. And it was the three of them together. It was one of the most unbelievable conversations between three people I've ever heard, because Woj got the two of them to have conversations on this pod that they didn't have in real life yet. They had not. And all it was Bob Myers saying, Draymond, like, I don't do anything. I'm here to help you guys do everything. I'm not involved in this. I have the easier job. Bob Myers is so selfless in the way he approaches it. Go watch his Harvard speech that he gave about Andre Iguodala, about Andre Iguodala, right? And how much the selfless role of what he did for the team. Bob Myers is, to your point, CC, about it's interesting that that's who they went after, is the exact opposite of Daryl Morey.
5: Yes.
4: And so, yeah, it was the beginning of the end, because I don't understand how Daryl Morey can run a basketball team as a general manager. I don't understand it. Could he work in the league office? Absolutely. Can you hire him? Of course. To run a team? No. Definitively, 19 years as a general manager and never has been to the finals and two conference finals, and players consistently ask out when he's the general manager. Everyone talks about, oh, he capitalizes on other players asking out and he gets them. Yeah, they ask out once he gets there. He also famously said that James Harden was a better offensive player than Michael Jordan. And James Harden then turned on him.
5: Yeah, and James Harden is the embodiment, the personification of everything that Daryl Morey believes in, and yet James Harden decided that he was going to air Daryl Morey out and call that man a liar.
7: In front of kids,
5: right?
7: In front of the children.
4: Yeah, that's a good point. It wasn't in front of media. It was like little kid, anyone out there, if you send your kids to a basketball camp over the summer, like, hey, the local community is running a basketball camp, and maybe we got like an ex-player to show up. That's amazing. imagine that ex-player saying, you know, the guy I work for is a liar. These people are eight. They're eating applesauce on the way home.
7: Like, what tell us doing? About it, yes.
4: Yeah, what? I just, good for the Sixers. Good for the fact that they are heading in the direction that makes some sense, because this is the most overrated executive in the history of sports.
6: I'm pretty good at the winning thing.
4: No. You want to, I mean, maybe somebody can say that there's another executive that's more overrated. I don't know one that I would say is more overrated than him. Never won anything.
5: Certainly one that's not as loud.
4: Yeah, I think you nailed that part.
7: Well, that's the thing.
4: That's the talking part.
7: We don't usually talk about executives, especially to the volume that we do Daryl Morey, unless they are perpetual winners.
5: Yeah.
7: And he's not in that category yet. He's a name brand.
4: It's ridiculous. Hands, all right. Game day travel brings the excitement, the journey, the routine, the crew. 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Not, I mean, I will be. I just have to check the date. But yeah, a week from today, Marriott Hotel. It's where teammates meet up, fans gather, and pregame traditions begin. Whether you're a fan, athlete, coach, or parent, it's a home base that keeps your routine on track. Marriott Bonvoy, where game day checks in.
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2: We are in Sportsmanlike here on ESPN Radio, ESPN2. The Los Angeles Lakers have been eliminated from the postseason. Yesterday, their general manager, Rob Pelinka, met with the media, and he said he is going to give one LeBron James the space to make a decision as to what's next in his career. Let's take a listen.
5: In terms of LeBron, we probably haven't seen a player that has honored the game to the extent that he's honored the game. He's given so much to his teammates, to this organization. And the thing we want to do more than anything else is honor him back. And I think the first order of business there is allowing him to spend the time he needs to decide what his next step are. Does he want to play another year in the NBA? And that'll be, as he said to you guys last night, family time, I think time with his inner circle. And we just want to honor that for him. Of course, any team, including ours, would love to have LeBron James on their roster. That's a blessing in itself, just with what he does.
2: Okay. Well, that last part certainly is noteworthy, right? I mean, I don't think it's any surprise they're going to give him the time. It's no surprise that they praise the person and the player he's been. The last part is very clear. Any team would want him. I don't know that that's the case. At 41 years old, he may not make sense for every team, and he may not want to be on every team, obviously. But the Los Angeles Lakers, CC, you're a fan of this team, made it clear they want him back.
4: Yeah, but can LeBron James truly make up his mind if he doesn't know to what extent the Lakers are willing to go to make sure they quote-unquote honor him? Because based on what LeBron James has done for that franchise, not just delivering a title, not just being able to, you know, create an environment where other stars want to come play alongside him, but it's what he does for the Lakers organization in terms of being able to generate revenue. LeBron James is an economy unto himself. It's not a coincidence that Jeannie Buss was able to parlay LeBron James's, you know, existence on the Lakers roster to being a $10 billion valuation and offloading the team. So I look at this situation and I wonder, to what level are the Lakers willing to spend this offseason? To what is the appetite for them to go into the tax? Because that's going to be a determining factor in terms of putting LeBron James in a position where he can contend, legitimately contend, in a Western Conference in the twilight of his career.
3: They're in such a tricky spot here, the Lakers, because we keep talking about the two timelines, trying to compete for the present with LeBron James, while also acknowledging that they're building towards the future around Luka, who is the next iteration of Lakers basketball. Yeah. But LeBron made this so tough for them by being malleable, by adjusting his role on the team where they went 18-5 down the stretch, and then without Luka and Reeves for a spell, for him to become or be the catalyst for the Lakers to win a playoff series without those guys, and the Lakers to become the first team in NBA history to win a playoff series while missing that season's leading scorer. He's made this difficult for them because he's still playing at a high level. And when they say we need to honor him back, they're right. LeBron James has meant so much to this game. He deserves the time and space to decide what he wants to do with his future. But they also have to simultaneously, once again, balance this LeBron James era as it's slowly coming to a close while simultaneously trying to build for the future around a young superstar that you acquired. It's tough. They are in a very tough spot.
4: But what I've learned is LeBron James can fit into whatever plan they have around Luka Doncic. That's what he showed me in the second half of this season. Post All-Star break, he was awesome. Being relegated to a third option role, he's never done that in his NBA career. He's never done that in his basketball career. He was really, really good. Surprisingly, wasn't as much of a liability on the defensive end. So I think that there are some learnings that the Lakers can take from that 2-month stretch where they were one of the best teams in basketball. I just think that when it comes to being able to close the gap with teams like OKC, San Antonio, Minnesota, so on and so forth, they have to add to this roster. And LeBron James, Austin Reeves and Luka on market level deals is going to be restrictive to that end. That's why I'm curious to know, you know, what the new ownership's appetite is to go into the apron, to go into the tax, to spend money in that way, and whether or not they've got the savvy to be able to navigate all of the restrictions that come along with salary cap constraints. But to me, when you talk about honoring LeBron James, you're talking about being willing to spend whatever it takes to put the most competitive team around him and Luka Doncic that you possibly can, because you recognize how valuable it is to have LeBron James finish his career in a Lakers uniform.
3: But I'm also interested to see what LeBron James's appetite is to maybe be flexible financially, which he historically has not done.
4: That's disrespectful. I'm coming around to the point that that's disrespectful.
3: Is it?
4: Yeah, it is. I'm not asking LeBron James to take a pay cut. Jeannie Buss didn't have to take a pay cut when she decided to sell the team. LeBron James's presence in a Lakers uniform made the team more valuable.
3: Absolutely.
4: It's the second greatest player to lace him up. You do not go to him and ask him to take a pay cut. The guy is still playing at an all NBA level. He averaged 21-6-7 this year. He's unbelievable.
3: But even as constructed, healthy, are they going to the finals?
4: As constituted, no. No, they have
3: and
4: to do more.
3: And if he would take less money.
4: Smalls, they have to do more. I just don't know how they get there. Like, I know the guys, I know the types that they should be going after.
3: You want Io DeSumo. You
4: want
3: Io
4: DeSumo. You want Isaiah Hartenstein. You want Mitchell Robinson. If there's a way, I don't know how you would do it. If you could find a way to find a trade and get Jared Allen from the Cleveland Cavaliers, that's the type that you need. Those are the bodies. Those are the guys that you need. I just don't know how the Lakers make it work with all of their salary cap constraints.
2: I think Jared Allen would be gettable if they don't win this series. But again, to your point, what are you giving up to get him?
4: Yeah.
2: So you said a lot of things, and you said a lot of things that are your belief. And I know you know this, but I need to point this out. From a salary cap perspective, that's the problem. They don't actually line up, right? If you're saying, I am not under any circumstance going to ask LeBron James to take anything less than a max contract, because that's what he's worth. If you put him on a max and Luka's on a max, well, now everything else is done.
4: Well, and
2: if you want Reeves back.
4: Well, you got to move Reeves, though.
2: This is the counter.
4: That's what it comes down to.
2: So The Athletic is reporting that Luka wants Reeves. And everyone's saying they're going to start with talking to Luka about the team. So if Luka wants Reeves and Pelinka wants James, the roster's the same. The roster's the same next year. So what's honoring? Like, how would we define? Is honoring getting closest to a title? Is honoring allowing him to play where he lives? Well, is honoring money? What is honoring now?
4: Well, can I ask you this question? Because you touched on this yesterday. And maybe with the new reporting that we have, it's worth revisiting.
2: Mm-hmm.
4: Does Luka Doncic want Austin Reeves? Or does Luka Doncic want a Lakers roster without LeBron James? Because those are two different things.
2: So,
4: because there's no world that exists where you can tell me that Austin Reeves is a better player today than LeBron James.
2: He's not.
4: So, if you're saying that you're pot committed to Austin Reeves from Luka's perspective, then that means you're okay being selecting a lesser player if you've got to do the versus and choose between the two. So do you want a roster with Austin Reeves, or do you prefer the roster without LeBron James?
2: Right, that's your chess piece. I can't. What you're suggesting, or asking, I should say, is Luka playing chess where he can't come out in any way, shape, or form and say to the Los Angeles Lakers, anyone, I would rather LeBron not be here? Because if that ever gets out, who can you actually trust in that world, right?
3: Well,

0: if he says that and then it doesn't go well for him,
1: it's hell.
0: That's getting out there for sure.
1: At that point.
0: For sure.
1: Right? So your point is an interesting one. That's the chess piece. It's I can't say I don't want LeBron, but I can say what I want. And by saying what I want, they're going to do it. And there's no way of getting LeBron because he's not going to come there for $12 an hour.
2: Nor should he. Right. Nor should he.
1: So then you're opening the door for the change. And I think you what you have to do, and I think Pelinka handled it well yesterday, and so did J.J. Redick, is you have to say you want all these guys back. Now, your actions can prove otherwise, but you have to say you want all these guys back.
0: Yeah, well, guess what? I want a dishwasher. Sometimes you just can't have what you want.
1: Well, your actions prove otherwise. You don't have a dishwasher.
0: But that's what I'm saying.
2: We got to get you a dishwasher.
0: Well,
2: man.
0: We're working on it.
2: We're saving.
0: Yeah, we're saving. But just because you want something doesn't mean financially it can happen for you.
1: Well, you may want to win some bets. And you actually can do it now. DraftKings has the lines, the spreads for 5 NFL games that have been released. We'll dive into those coming up next. We're on Sportsmanlike, presented by Progressive Insurance.
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4: 1 second left. The Cavs are down 2. Will they be down 0-2? Williams holds. Looks the pass. Gets it to James. Here's a 3 for the win. Oh, it is good!
3: And we're just getting started. The NBA is on ESPN Radio.
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1: 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So DraftKings has released spread, money line, and total for the games that the NFL has announced so far. So to honor Bubba from our team, a great producer, who you got? We'll do this. I'll give you the game. I'll give you the line. If you had to bet it right now, where you're going?
2: Okay.
1: Week one, Niners at Rams. That's in Australia. Rams. It's weird even to say. It's in Australia. But it is. Rams are favored by 2.5. Who you got?
2: Rams.
1: Oh, you're a big Rams fan.
3: Oh, I'll take the 49ers plus the points.
1: Really?
3: Yeah.
1: You've been so anti-Niners. Why this pick?
3: I like what the 49ers did this offseason. Adding Money Mike Evans and then trading for Osa Odighizuwa to give you a pressure player on that defensive line to go along with a healthy Nick Bosa in their first-round pick from a year ago. I have healthy Fred Warner. Like, I like what the 49ers are doing. I do. I have a lot of respect for what Brock Purdy showed us last year. Because they got rid of all the Avengers, and guess what? You still talk about a team that had a dozen wins. So Brock Purdy really showed me something. I've come back around on Brock Purdy.
1: This is a major announcement.
3: I like the 49ers in that matchup. Plus 2.5.
2: Even though the Rams have also made some pretty strong offseason moves, they shored up that secondary.
3: Yeah.
1: Wait a second. I know we have other games. What? I feel like this is a major...
2: I'm actually shocked.
1: It's a face turn, I guess.
2: I thought this was going to be an easy one across the board.
1: Just quickly, the evolution of Niners takes on this show. All three of us, Purdy, Brock, and all night long, loving him.
3: Yeah.
1: Then me staying with it and you two saying, I don't know about this guy as much. Like, no, nobody said he shouldn't have been a starter out of the league.
2: No.
1: It was just like, maybe we've overhyped him.
2: We were wondering if he needed a certain amount of talent around him in order for him to be at his best.
1: Right. And now you're coming back to, this guy's the real deal. Talent or not, he's going to put his team in a position to win. Around him, I'm saying.
3: Yeah.
1: Okay. Wow. Welcome back. I like it.
2: Where are you going? 49ers or Rams?
1: I'll take the Niners. Because I'll believe in the Niners. What?
3: You just went on this long soliloquy about how you were surprised that I took the 49ers plus the 2.5 points.
1: Yeah, I'm surprised you. Wait a minute. Hold on a second. Time out. I'm calling the Zach Morris timeout saved by the bell. Wait a second.
2: Because it's you,
1: Vegas
2: East. Been on Purdy in the Niners forever.
1: It's about you. It's not about the Niners. Vegas East, are you surprised that, did anyone know that he all of a sudden was back on the Niners?
4: I was unaware.
5: No, but great producing by myself then to get him to tap point.
4: Of course, Nuno.
2: Great job, Nuno. Excellent work, Nuno.
3: Great job, Nuno.
2: The only thing surprising about this is that you talked about the Niners without mentioning Trent Williams.
1: They did resign.
2: I knew that was coming up.
1: What a move. I factored in. I know CeCe wouldn't have said that without Trent Williams. Cowboys Giants.
3: Would not have.
1: Yeah, that's right.
3: You're absolutely right.
1: Cowboys Giants in New York, week one. Line is out. Sunday Night Football. Dallas favored by 1.5. Who you got?
3: Ooh. I mean, in the Canty Classic, I think I'm going to roll with the Dallas Cowboys in later points. I appreciate what John Harbaugh is doing, but there's a lot of new within that organization. It's probably going to take a little time for that to take root. Whereas the Dallas Cowboys, Brian Schottenheimer going into his second year as the head coach, the defensive playmakers that they've added this offseason, shoring up the back end of that defense in particular, I really like that direction. Curious to see what ends up happening. I know George Pickens signed the franchise tag. He hasn't been at voluntary workouts. We'll see what ends up happening the rest of the offseason. But the fact that you have him back in the fold contractually, I think the Dallas Cowboys are going to be a tough out this year. Give me the Cowboys.
2: I think I'll go with the Cowboys on this one, too. Even though I am very intrigued by the Giants, especially the fact that they're at home in that game, I think it might be closer than the 1.5, but I'm going to roll with the Cowboys.
1: I'll go Giants. I'll go Giants because I agree with you. I don't think they're going to be as great of a start as everybody thinks, but I think they win game one, then come back to life.
3: Okay.
1: I could see them doing that. It's like, hey, John Harbaugh's here. Look how good we are. Wait, we're 1-3? How did that happen?
2: Home debut.
1: I could see that potentially going that way. All right, next one. Again, the lines just came out. DraftKings spread money line total for games that have been announced by the NFL. No big deal. Broncos Chiefs Monday Night Football in week one. And that is obviously a monster game. We think that Patrick Mahomes is going to potentially play in that. Kansas City is favored by 2.5 in KC in that game.
2: This line surprised me because even though the game is at Kansas City and we might expect Patrick Mahomes back, we still don't know what version of him we're going to get when he comes back. We don't know if he's going to be as explosive. And based on what we saw from the Broncos last season, the way they ended the season, we thought this was a team that could go to and win a Super Bowl. Chiefs, obviously, even though they made some smart offseason moves, not a playoff team. I'm going with the Broncos in this one, and I'm surprised that Kansas City was favored, even though they're at home.
3: Yeah, I'm trying to figure out how the Kansas City Chiefs secondary is going to contend with the Denver Broncos passing attack. I mean, you added Jalen Waddle to that group. Cortland Sutton's already there. Like, I'm curious to know that. Like, the Denver Broncos wide receiver room, aside from Jalen Waddle, they look like they could be playing in the NBA playoffs. Like, those are all big guys. So, yeah. I mean, I'm curious to know how that secondary contends with that. And whether or not the Kansas City Chiefs have done enough to be able to find a way to protect Patrick Mahomes, and the Super Bowl MVP is going to go a long ways to helping that. But this line is a really curious line because home field in the NFL is worth 3. Chiefs are only favored by 2.5. I like the Denver Broncos plus the 2.5.
2: Mm-hmm.
1: Yeah, I'm never going to bet against Mahomes, and I'll be happy to be wrong if I am. I'm not happy to be wrong. I'll be okay being wrong. I'm going to go Kansas City. Mahomes running out of that tunnel on Monday Night Football, Super Bowl 61 as part of Disney, ESPN, ABC. It's going to be the biggest one ever. And we start out Monday Night Football on ESPN. I think it's going to be so much drama, so much excitement. I think it's going to be awesome. And I'll take Kansas City.
3: Okay.
1: I gave you no football analysis there. Okay. No, I'm serious. Like, I'm totally going based on, like, the vibes of that game.
2: Right. You know what else was, like, a super high vibey run out of the tunnel was Aaron Rodgers in New York and his debut on 9/11.
3: All the 4 plays.
2: And I'm not ever suggesting or hoping for injury. I'm just saying the vibes could be as high as can be running out of the tunnel.
1: Compare Aaron Rodgers on the Jets?
2: Because that was an all-time vibes moment. With him holding the flag in New York, 9/11, after the offseason, everyone was talking. Oh, his teammates were obsessed with him. They're going out in the city together. They're on Hard Knocks, yucking it up. And then, obviously, disaster strikes. And I never want anyone to be injured. Please do not mistake what I'm saying. Just because Mahomes could be returning, they're opening the season. Monday Night Football, division rival who was better than them last year. The vibes could be at a 10. The play could be at a 2. We don't know. Don't get seduced by the vibes.
1: That was a damper. Hot mess next.
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14: I would say Golden State. and Miami are the two teams that are kicking that door down. And because there are teams that are in purgatory right now, they're in play in hell. They need a guy like Giannis to try to figure this, you know, to get them over the hump. Pat Riley's hungry for it. The folks at Golden State, especially wanting to get this last chapter of Stephen Curry and Draymond where they need to get. They're desperate for it. I think that they are the ones that are calling more than anybody else for Giannis. And I think that Miami probably has the more inroads because they have players now that they could, you know, help Milwaukee get better now. 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
1: 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If you missed any of the first hour of the show, go back on the podcast. You heard our conversation about Wemby and the Spurs' dominant victory last night over the Minnesota Timberwolves 3-2 series lead. All right, these are teams, people, however you want to look at it, that come into the week looking okay and leave the week looking like an absolute mess. Along with Michelle Smallman, Chris Canty, Evan Cohen with you. Let's do it. Number five.
0: Number five.
1: You know, number five on my list is someone who talked a lot of junk and lost. Didn't back it up. The Miz. Number five overall. He came in here last week. Or actually, he didn't. He didn't even show up.
2: He was stuck in traffic.
1: Stuck in traffic, ripping on my jean jacket.
2: One has to ask, why was he stuck in traffic?
1: Yeah, because he was cursed. And then he gets up there at Backlash on Saturday night and loses to Danhausen and the Minihausens with Kit Wilson. You know what? Number five on the list, and of course all PLEs, premium live events on the ESPN app, is The Miz. He talked the talk, but he didn't walk the walk. Miz, number five in the list.
3: I like it.
1: Number four.
0: Number four.
1: This is a weird one. This school seemingly just had target practice on them for the last week. I don't even know what they did. Ole Miss. So I don't know if Steve Sarkisian and Lane Kiffin got together. They're friends, they're buds, they've been together multiple stops. Hey, let's go after Ole Miss this week. Because Sarkisian went after their academics. Lane Kiffin, which we can debate that, Lane Kiffin went after real life stuff in terms of the way in which people are treated based on race in that state, right? Like, I'm not saying anything is right or wrong. I just don't know why Ole Miss was the target this. What did Ole Miss do this week? Can someone tell me?
3: No, I don't know what they did.
1: Like this, I'm saying like.
3: I don't know.
1: Why are they in the news? Because these, what am I missing here? They just went after, because by the way, racial inequities, wherever they may be, it didn't start this week. And maybe they should have been brought up previously when you had the job at that school to try to impact change. Just throwing that out there.
2: That's a great point.
1: I mean, what happened?
2: If you're losing recruits because they're telling you this, what are you doing to fix it?
1: That's right.
2: What are you doing to stand up to it?
1: And Sark going after
3: he went to LSU.
1: And then Sark going after the academics.
3: Do you know why they're called the Tigers?
2: Mm-hmm.
3: Exactly. Go look it up.
2: I do.
3: Go look up why they call the Tigers.

0: this.
1: Does Lane Kiffin know why they're called the
0: Probably
1: Tigers?
0: Probably not. Not taking the shots that he's taking at Ole Miss.
1: No chance. Oh,
2: but why now? What am I missing on this? Did something happen? I just don't understand. Ole Miss has been destroyed. Maybe I should put Lane Kiffin and Sark in there and not them. But
1: isn't that classic deflection? You're the villain, so you got to try to bounce it off to the place you left and somehow make it feel like you did the right thing.
2: Yeah, like, he didn't do
0: enough.
2: He
0: left his team in the lurch in the middle of the season. They were contending for a college football national championship. And he opted out to go make more money.
1: He has
2: apologized for the comments, but the comments have been made, and if they're...
0: You can't walk that back.
1: No, you cannot walk that back.
0: You can't walk back something like that.
2: I didn't know Ole Miss as the punching bag, as a pinata this week was a thing, and they were.
1: If Lane Kiffin just at the outside would have been like, hey, I don't know how much longer I'll do this. I got to cash in while I can. We would be like, great, good for you.
2: We
1: would have given him a hard time for leaving when he did because his team suffered. But just be honest. You want to win and you want the bag.
2: Yep, no doubt. And I would say over the last year, very few things have gotten CeCe as annoyed outside of me as Lane Kiffin. I feel like you are more annoyed.
0: That's my Daryl Morey.
2: That's your Daryl Morey? More than me?
0: Yeah.
2: Me or
1: Lane? That's your Daryl Morey. Lane Kiffin. Yeah. Who's my Daryl Morey?
0: It's a great question.
1: Mike Trout?
3: CJ Stroud?
2: No, because she won't go all in on the CJ Stroud. I don't want to go behind the scenes stuff.
0: She hasn't gone
2: She's
0: all
2: like
0: in
2: at the 5-yard line. He
1: because
2: can't get her
1: like
2: in the end
1: him.
2: Zone. See? Exactly.
1: I'm just concerned. Just like Mike Trout. I love watching him play baseball. I'm sick of him being stuck there. I want to see him
0: He's
1: be great.
0: He's not stuck there. He's choosing to stay there.
1: I know, which drives me nuts.
2: All right. Number three. Now, I have defended this team, but I'm the only one seemingly to do this. I got to put them in there. The Indiana Pacers. Mm. When the head of basketball ops, Kevin Pritchard, is coming out and apologizing after the draft lottery because he took a risk with the Ivica Zubac trade, giving up a couple of picks, and that pick does not convey to them, which they thought it would, and it conveys to the Clippers at 5 overall, and he apologizes. And I don't get it, because if I'm him, I'm just saying, hey, listen, we think we have a championship team. We were in the finals last year. We added an all-defensive center, and we are going to be fine when Tyrese Halliburton gets healthy, because he's a great player and great face of the franchise. We're good. We don't regret anything, and we think it's going to work out. Fine. I believe you, and we should. Your track record is great. You were in the conference finals, and you were in the NBA finals, something Daryl Morey has never been, by the way, in the NBA finals. Just pointing that out, 19 years, never been in the finals, but he's good at the winning thing. So I don't understand why the Pacers did this, but as a result of everyone seemingly agreeing with Pritchard that they screwed up and then questioning, why are you tweeting this? I got to put the Pacers on here.
0: But they're the biggest draft lottery loser, though, right? So I think that there's something to be said for trying to answer for the decision that you made and the timing of trading for Zubac, because it cost you a top 5 pick in what everybody is saying is all-time draft. That's tough, man. There's nothing to show for all of the losing that you had to stomach this season. And they're not going to have a lot of opportunities with Tyrese Halliburton as your franchise player to pick at the top of the lottery.
2: Yeah.
0: So you wasted a lost season in what you knew would be a lost season.
2: I get it. I get everything you're saying. It makes sense. I just think their approach is like they should act as if they were in the finals last year. And they're not doing that. So Indiana Pacers, number 3 on the list. So number 5, we have The Miz talking a lot of talk last week and then losing to Danhausen. We have Ole Miss, number 4. We have the Pacers, number 3. Number 2 on the list.
4: Number 2.
2: And this is for Michelle Smallman, amongst many others, but specifically for Michelle Smallman. The Pittsburgh Steelers. Because guess what?
1: Thank you.
2: Aaron Rodgers is still not signed, sealed, delivered.
1: That's right.
2: There was lots of reporting on Friday of last week that this upcoming weekend, meaning last weekend, was going to be the big weekend. Mother's Day weekend was going to be that weekend, that he was going to get everything signed, sealed, delivered. And that Monday, one of our big topics of conversation would be to discuss the Rodgers contract. We would know what's going on. Well, Shefty comes on with us Tuesday. Go back on the podcast after 8 a.m. Eastern and listen, and says, well, nothing's changed. He is there, but he hasn't been there. Pittsburgh is a great town. We learned that by way of the draft. Aaron Rodgers. Okay, period, next sentence. Aaron Rodgers is one of the sickest houses you'll ever see in your life in Malibu. If you're popping into Pittsburgh, maybe go to the facility. Why are you there? Seriously, why are you there? Who leaves Malibu voluntarily?

0: Stroll. Cha-cha, Hefty Stroll.
1: Hefty, hefty, hefty.
0: Hefty slider bag. Silly with a slide. One more time now, y'all. Come on.
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3: 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If you're just tuning in, hot mess rankings, teams that are people, players, organizations that come into the week looking okay, come out of the week looking like an absolute mess. This week, hot mess rankings out. We had number 5, The Miz, WWE superstar. Number 4, Ole Miss. Number 3, Indiana Pacers. Number 2, Pittsburgh Steelers. Number 1, Philadelphia 76ers. We're going to get your calls in a second at 888-SAY-ESPN. Smalls, you have an omission.
4: I'm very surprised, Evan, that your New York Mets did not make the list.
5: Terrible.
4: Well, 16-25, basement of the NL East. Now David Stearns is coming out saying that they need to look at their risk assessment on injured players or players who get injured once they're here because they're banged up. A disaster, Evan, for a team who had championship expectations.
3: Yeah. AJ Ewing, young player, called up last night.
6: He was awesome.
3: 10-2 victory. You know, I'm going to be a prisoner of the moment here, Smalls. They won last night.
6: That was awesome.
3: They won. They're dominating. They're dominating.
6: No, they're not dominating. They had a nice win last night.
4: they deserve a spot on this list until they move up in the standings.
6: I agree.
3: You know,
6: it's the worst team in baseball.
3: Sometimes.
6: Ridiculous. The most expensive team in baseball.
4: Correct.
3: Sometimes some of the best stuff that happens is the slow drip of information that CC processes as the show progresses. He knows it. He has said it. But what has really now hit him is 2 of 19. You already cannot get that number out of your head.
6: I can't, man. Daryl Morey. He says he's pretty good at the winning thing. He's only made the conference finals twice in 19 years as a general manager.
4: Pretty long runway.
6: So, but here's the thing: we get so blind to things just because we have the analytics or the numbers or the algorithm to support whatever, you know, biases or that we potentially have when evaluating players. And I hate that. We get numbers dumb when it comes to sports. And sometimes you can't quantify a player's impact with just numbers. Mm-hmm. You just can't do it. And I don't understand how a decision maker at the top of a $1 billion organization can't process that.
4: Especially because so many of the great ones, they're impact is so vast that there are things that are not quantifiable.
6: Yes.
3: Yeah, I mean,
6: you can't quantify what Wimby does on the court.
4: Correct.
3: Well, his
6: numbers are great.
4: Yes, but there are certain things
6: even
4: that
6: better,
4: you cannot
6: But he's even
4: quantify.
6: Better than that, though.
3: Yes,
6: right.
3: For
6: what,
3: sure.
6: What did David Dennis call it? The hell no?
4: The hell no.
6: That's not a stat?
4: Nope.
6: Ain't got no stat about how he alters. Ain't no stat.
4: It's like Yadier Molina. When you would look at his numbers, they never would take into account the guys that would not try to steal on him because he would get him every time.
3: All right, let's get some calls in here. Jadala, I apologize if I got your name wrong in Michigan. Jadala, is that correct?
7: You're good.
3: Oh, good.
7: Yeah,
3: thank you.
7: Thank you very much. Good morning. You guys don't just have a good show, you have a great show. But on my hot mess rankings this week is you yourself, Evan Cohen, for your James Harden Cavaliers take on Friday.
3: Not a great one.
7: And,
3: I said he was unplayable, and then he was unbelievable down the stretch. That's fair. You know what? I should have considered myself on that. You're right. That was a bad take. That's a tremendous job.
7: Max Strus is a good player. Dennis Schroeder is a pretty good player, but you're not going to win a championship unless James Harden does great. So I agreed with Michelle and Myron Metcalf, part of Matt and Myron, Sunday mornings around 10 a.m. on ESPN Radio.
3: This guy's amazing. I love you. You're doing cross-promote. Do a live read if you could.
4: Evan's going to try to hire you.
3: Wait, give me a live read, Jadala. What company would you like to promote that we promote? Let's see how good you are. Oh, no. No, gave me the no. Okay. All right. Anyway, that was a tremendous job by Jadala, and he's right.
4: You should have been on the list?
3: That was a terrible take. Historically, James Harden is obviously not good in the playoffs. When I said he's unplayable and they only won because they played him late, it's a bad take. Bad take.
6: Terrible take.
3: Chris in Pennsylvania listening on Sirius XM 80. Morning, Chris.
5: Good morning, guys. How are you doing today?
3: Morning.
5: Hey, I love your show, like the previous caller. You guys are the only ones I listen to. But I know earlier in the week or last week you guys said we don't want to talk about the Steelers. I think you talk about them all the time and say, I'm willing to bet most of the fans don't want Aaron Rodgers back. I'm 46 years old. I'm going to die before the Steelers win another Super Bowl because we're going to go after another real retired quarterback. We went after Wilson. We went after Rodgers. What's next? Bring back Bobby Brister?
6: Not Bobby Brister from Tecmo Bowl.
3: Now, that's interesting. I forgot that we had said, actually, not we, you had said Smalls.
4: I'm sick of it.
3: And then I didn't, and then you teed it up.
4: Well, it's your segment. You put him on the list. We react to it because we respect your work. But if it's up to me, we don't give them the energy and the spotlight that we give them because they have not earned it.
3: But even on Hot Mess...
4: No, but
3: like, isn't the whole point that they're still allowing this to go on? How could they? How could we not point this out? Cece asked Shefty about it yesterday.
6: But here's what I don't get, though. The Pittsburgh Steelers had a mutual parting of ways with Mike Tomlin?
3: I don't agree with that.
6: Okay.
3: I think he left them.
6: Okay, cool.
3: Yeah.
6: Cool. But he left them because they haven't been able to stabilize the most important position
3: in
6: the
3: sport. That's correct.
6: It gave you a natural opportunity to roll with the young guy and do something different.
3: Yeah.
6: Mike Tomlin is out. There's no pressure to maintain, you know, two decades of not having a losing record. You don't have to worry about that. Go out there and lose if you want to. Like, if you're going to be mediocre, if you're going to be mid with a 42-year-old quarterback, why not be mid with a second-year quarterback, see what he got. He's a guy you drafted. And if he can't play, then you can draft a quarterback high up next year. I just don't understand the logic for the Pittsburgh Steelers. You hired Mike McCarthy. You did something different in your process in going after a new head coach that you haven't done in the history of your organization. Why are you continuing to do the same thing when it comes to your approach on quarterback? That makes no sense.
3: We can ask Mike Tannenbaum, ESPN NFL front office insider, that question next. We're on Sportsman Mike, presented by Progressive Insurance.
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1: Wemby delivers 27 points, 17 rebounds, and the Spurs are a win away from the conference finals.
2: Being ourselves and just sticking to the game plan, that was the biggest part. So today, you know, a great Timberwolves team, they're going to climb back into games, and we've got to figure out ways how to end it right there when we go on that run.
3: We played with appropriate fear, discipline, execution, physicality, poise, and I thought we had it from an array of people tonight, and it was really good to see, and we needed everybody because at different moments of the game, different guys stepped up.
4: San Antonio Spurs take a 3-2 series lead over the Minnesota T-Wolves with their 126-97 victory last night. That game, it was simultaneously a blowout and really close.
5: What?
4: Makes no sense. I know. And it doesn't, but San Antonio was up big. Minnesota in the third quarter of the game comes back on a 14-2 run to tie it at 61 apiece. And then San Antonio just runs away with it. Keldon Johnson was a huge spark off the bench for them. Sixth man of the year. Had 21 points. Had a big block in the game on Rudy Gobert. Storyline was Wemby. 27 points, 17 rebounds. He had 16 of the first 24 points for the against the T-Wolves, coming off of getting thrown out in game four. They take a 3-2 series lead. There's a lot to get to with this. I want to cut to the chase on one big question.
6: No.
4: Let's just get right here.
7: What's up?
4: Is Victor Wembanyama right now the best player in the NBA?
7: SGA?
4: Are you

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0: Oh, you are the best, Sam. Thank you so much. 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
2: His response when I asked him about the Cavs or the Pistons.
0: No.
2: Not going to happen.
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0: We've got some breaking news in the NFL. We have more games officially announced on the schedule. 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
1: We are Unsportsmanlike here on ESPN Radio. ESPN, you. 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All right, here we go. Breaking news from the NFL. As Adam Schefter has reported it, it has been put out officially. The 2026 international games. A reminder, the full schedule release comes your way tomorrow. And we have the gradual announcements of Monday Night Football, which we saw yesterday with the Chiefs and the Broncos. Here are the international games. Week one, Rams, Niners in Australia. Mm-hmm. Week three, Cowboys, Ravens in Brazil.
2: Ooh, that's fun.
1: Week four, Colts, Commanders in London. Mm-hmm. Week five, Eagles, Jaguars.
3: Ooh, I like that
1: London.
3: One.
1: Week six, Texans, Jaguars in London.
2: So the Jags just going to stay over there?
1: I would assume so. Yep, they stay there for probably the better part of 3 weeks at that point.
3: Yeah.
1: Something definitely to come back to here. And will that affect them positively, negatively, however you want to look at it? Week seven, Steelers, Saints in France. Week nine, Bengals, Falcons in Spain. Week 10, Patriots, Lions in Germany.
3: Ooh, that's a good one.
1: And week 11, Vikings, Niners in Mexico. I must say, forever, I used to feel like if we're going to give games away from the home fan bases here in the United States, give international games the worst games, because I hate to say it this way. It's like, all right, if you don't have any, whatever you have is good. We did not give international bad games. We gave them great games.
2: And you know the great part about that is, for 2 months, the first 2 months of the regular season, I get to wake up to football.
3: Oh, yeah.
2: That's going to be fun. What do you mean?
1: You're going to be up a lot earlier than that.
3: Oh.
1: You got a newborn.
2: Yes, but I...
1: You need games at 3 in the morning.
2: But if I'm going to be up...
1: Yeah, might as well.
2: Might as well be watching football.
1: Yeah, yeah.
3: Great point.
1: Yeah, your son has not been through a football season yet.
2: No.
3: His first season.
2: Yeah.
1: Wait, this is interesting. What's the first game you're going to want him to watch?
2: My wife is going to want it to be a Bears game.
3: Because she's from Chicago. Of course, yeah.
2: She wants him, yeah.
3: But you did win a Super Bowl.
2: I mean,
3: with the Giants.
2: He's going to watch the Candy Classic. The Candy Classic. Giants Cowboys, week one.
3: What onesie will he have on? What outfit
2: That's
3: will
2: a great question.
3: On?
2: He's already got onesies from all of the teams that I played for, and he's got a Bears onesie.
3: He's got a lot to choose from.
2: Yeah, he's got some, you know. Right now, I feel like the Chicago Bears are on the upswing. Cowboys aren't bad.
3: I mean, the Giants, John Harbaugh era.
2: Giants, John Harbaugh here. You know, Ravens got a new coach, Lamar Jackson.
3: Yeah.
2: Good organization.
3: He's got some good picks.
2: He's got some good choices.
1: Actually, I'll give you a weird one on that.
3: And the Cowboys on the table, too.
1: If you could pick your son right now to forget your allegiances, to root for one team, that's question one. And question two, blank is the guy that I would want to be my son's favorite player in the league.
2: Ooh, that's a good one. Mm-hmm. Wow, that is a good one.
1: Forget your allegiances. If you're just like, you know what? It would actually be good. I would love for my son to be a fan of this team because of X, Y, and Z.
2: Forget about my allegiances?
1: Yeah, meaning like, obviously
2: that's hard to do because I know so many coaches and players. That's hard to do.
3: Right.
2: But
3: if I had a child and they were going to look at someone and I was going to say that person does it the right way, you should emulate them. I think Jalen Hurts is a pretty good example. Someone who is a champion. He's won at the highest level, Super Bowl MVP. Been to two Super Bowls, outplayed Patrick Mahomes in both of them. He stopped the Chiefs from three-peating. But think about how he is off the field. New OC every single year, just decides to, despite this turnover, continue to be excellent. He's somebody that is always doing things in the community. He wrote a children's book. He famously said, money's nice, championships are better. I think he's got a lot of characteristics that your son could look up to, no?
2: Yeah, I don't know if he's going to be the starting quarterback after next year. You know what? Off the board, I know this is going to sound random as hell.
1: 71 on the Niners.
2: No. Damn. No. Actually, a defensive lineman, though. Will Anderson Jr.
1: Wow.
2: If I could pick my son to be a fan of one player, Will Anderson Jr. Does everything the right way. Solid guy on and off the field. Intense player. Nonstop motor. Never disrespects the game of football. Makes everybody around him better. Will Anderson Jr. Now, of course, kids are always going to pick touchdown scores, right?
3: Yeah.
2: So it's always going to be quarterbacks and wide receivers.
3: Maybe not if you're his dad.
2: But, listen. Will Anderson Jr., if you had to pick Will Anderson Jr. Now, team? I don't know, man. That's That's dicey. I mean, those are four teams, and I think he'd be okay picking any one of the four. But if I had to bet on a team's long-term futures, if I had to pick a team to buy stock in moving forward, out of the four teams that he's got onesies for already, I'd probably go with the Chicago Bears.
3: Mm. Yuck.
4: Yes, Smalls?
2: I mean, you feel pretty good about the coach, though.
3: Sure, after a one-year sample size.
4: Smalls, why did you give me the look that you have something and then not talk?
3: No. Well, he brought. I didn't think he was going to go with the Bears, which derailed my thought. I was okay. Just going to say quickly on the NBA, your question about who would you want your son to emulate? In the NBA,
4: the answer is so clear cut.
3: It's Wemby times a million.
4: All right, let's go back to this because this schedule got us there. Anything that jumped out at you, obviously the Jaguars back-to-back, I guess, jumped out at you immediately as to how do they handle that? Because this is not your same old Jaguars. This is like, hey, we should be in the AFC Championship game kind of Jaguars.
2: Yeah, I mean, that's not what jumps out at me. What jumps out at me is week 9, Bengals, Falcons in Spain. I'm wondering after that week, will Zach Taylor still be the head coach?
4: Oh, yeah, this is good. Who gets fired on the way home? Because that usually happens. Yeah.
3: It does. Yeah. Those international games tend to be coast
4: Texans, Jaguars week 6, no. Steelers, Saints week 7, no. Bengals, Falcons week 8, for sure. Patriots, Lions week 10. Oh, I'll give you one. I think it's no chance, but you are on this, CeCe. Vikings, Niners week 11. You have been a little bit more critical of Kevin O'Connell than most, saying, almost Daryl Morey-ish in your criticism.
2: He ain't won no playoff games.
4: Yeah, he's almost Daryl Morey-ish in your critique of him.
2: There was a preseason poll last year, and it had Kevin O'Connell as the best coach in the NFL. How on God's green earth? Like, he had his staff as the best coaching staff in the NFL.
4: Well, that's because of Flores.
2: Okay. Okay, that's
4: who is more proven as a head coach, arguably.
2: Right?
4: Right?
2: Right?
4: Isn't there an argument? I mean, well, I guess it's debatable. Let me look that up.
2: I guess my whole point is this, though. Kevin O'Connell, when it comes to his teams being at their best when their best is required, has done nothing. A couple of gaudy regular seasons where he had 13 and 14 wins respectively, but came up snake eyes in the playoffs. He has not won a playoff game. They've had a churn at quarterback. I'm sorry, he's supposed to be this offensive guru. How about stabilizing that quarterback room? And it's not like you didn't have any options. You had Sam Darnold in that room. You didn't re-sign him. Goes and wins a Super Bowl with Seattle. You had Daniel Jones in that room. He doesn't stay. You can't re-sign him. He goes to Indianapolis, gets a bag. And the guy that you were left with was J.J. McCarthy, and you don't feel great about him based on the sample size that you got. So you went out and you signed Kyler Murray. Like, at some point, we got to get past all of the bluster of Kevin O'Connell, the reputation, and look at the substance. And it's not good enough in the playoffs.
4: Totally fair. Totally terrible take by me. Kevin O'Connell is way more accomplished as a head coach than Brian Flores, but you get the point. I think his staff.
2: There's no world that Kevin O'Connell should have been the number one coach having the number one staff going into last season in the NFL. No way.
4: So there's your other one that could get fired on the way home. We don't think it's going to happen, but it's an interesting one.
2: No, he just won the versus in the organization when it came to him versus the general manager. Mm-hmm. They're scapegoating Kawefi Adofa-Mensa, who's now with the San Francisco 49ers again. But they scapegoated him, presumably because of the J.J. McCarthy thing. But there's no world that exists where they draft J.J. McCarthy without Kevin O'Connell blessing it.
4: Yeah. All right, coming up. We got our butts kicked last week in Who Said It, right? Mm-hmm. We lost. It's us.
2: No, y'all lost. Y'all lost.
3: And because Evan...
2: I wouldn't know.
3: Because Evan interfered, or else we could have won.
4: Wait, you weren't there last week for this?
2: I was in Japan.
3: He was in Japan.
4: That's a good point. I don't know how I would blame
3: you. And remember,
4: you for
3: they
4: that.
3: Were right. going to play PJ Carlissimo, which I would have gotten right. You intervened to make it a bit, and it didn't count, and we lost.
4: Back off. Who said it next?
3: That was Evan.
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0: Quimby delivers 27 points, 17 rebounds, and the Spurs are a little away from the conference finals.
1: Being ourselves and just sticking to the game plan, that was the biggest part. So today, you know, a great Timberwolves team, they're going to climb back into games, and we got to figure out ways how to end it right there when we go on that run.
2: We played with appropriate fear, discipline, execution, physicality, poise, and I thought we had it from an array of people tonight, and it was really good to see, and we needed everybody because at different moments of the game, different guys stepped up.

0: here's the key for Mitch Johnson's success if they can get past these zombie Wolves. Because I think game six, Ant's going to come out. That's going to be good. I could see this thing going seven, but if they're going to stack up against Thunder, this is what Coach Mitch Johnson, besides gargling saltwater, needs to do. He needs to stagger Harper, Castle, and Wemby minutes. Always have two of those three dudes on the court at a time. And it's crazy. We're talking about these guys, you know, sub 23, can barely buy their own drink. But they are vital to that team's success. Couple stats. Steph Castle, most points by a Spurs player in their first 10 career playoff games since Timmy D. And I'll say again, this Castle is this generation's Pippen. They already got a Harper running mate like the Bulls did. And you know what that makes Vic. DK, the name who shall not be mentioned, your favorite call line debate. I can only imagine how much you want to open up those call lines today and say why MJ is your GOAT and is Vic this generation's Jordan. You guys have a great day. Gargle saltwater, Mitch Johnson. Go Steph Castle.
1: Yeah, you said that six times. Next time, keep it short.
2: He just pulled the pin and then ran out.
1: What happened there? You said you were going to keep it short, and you went on for 3 minutes.
2: There's Bubba. Bubba's back.
3: Spicy Bubba's here.
2: Bubba, I need you to get your house in order, okay? But that also wasn't 3 minutes. But that's fine. We like our guy Dylan. Dylan calls in.
1: Oh, you're a Dylan supporter right here.
2: He sets the table. That's all. He sets it well, and everybody has to try to
3: beat that bar. It seems like Dylan doesn't respect Bubba and his rule of law here. It seems like Dylan just pulled up and said, "This is my house now," and Bubba's got to regulate a little bit. That's what I'm just saying.
2: He broke into your house, put his feet on your coffee table.
3: There you go.
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3: Took over the trap.
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8: He survived mom's weekend at the University of Oregon. 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

0: the history of sports.
1: He's been to two conference finals. Two in 19 seasons. He's never been to the NBA finals. His team's record in the postseason with him running the team, 79-79. The two worst contracts in the National Basketball Association are ones that he signed, Joel Embiid and Paul George. He does not believe in chemistry, famously, does not believe that, just believes in the analytics of the sport. He is a brilliant man, I understand that, when it comes to the analytics, Sloan Conference, etc. He is not someone that should ever run an NBA team again as a general manager. He is definitively not good at the winning thing, and he carries himself in a way that you would think he is Masai Ujiri and Bob Myers and Pat Riley and Jerry West combined.
2: Guys, that clip has created an existential crisis for your boy.
3: Uh-oh.
2: And I have to get off my chest. I, for the second time in a week, I agree with Evan Cohen and the take that he has. This is devastating to me and my loved ones, devastating my family. To be agreeing with somebody who does not like Outkast music, who just this week agreed with Smalls that Tupac and Dr. Dre's California Love is an overrated song. Somebody who once compared Kendrick Lamar to Eli Manning. Just the worst takes in human history, and I find myself vehemently agreeing with him over his assessment of Daryl Morey. The things that this is causing me to reassess, to take inventory of, it's truly devastating. Because he's right here. He's absolutely right. Daryl Morey is friends with a lot of media folks. He comes off and wants to think that he's smarter than everybody. He doesn't accomplish things. And he's left a trail of some of the worst front office general manager decisions of the last decade, including the mess that he's made of Philadelphia, including watching Jared McCain score and play well with OKC after saying he sold high on the guy. Evan Cohen, I agree with you, and I think I need to take a walk.
3: Our thoughts are with our friend David Dennis Jr. at this difficult time.
4: It's big of you to admit.
3: Drill down. Outkast? What's his problem with Outkast?
2: He just doesn't like the music. I don't get it. Doesn't like the music. Doesn't have a I don't know. I don't know what it is.
5: I mean, I don't even like really like rap, and I like Outkast. I mean, how do you not like Outkast?
2: I just don't understand it. I don't understand it either.
3: Now, the Daryl Morey not ever running an NBA team again, that's crazy. Like, it's. I don't know that Paul George is the second worst contract in basketball. I think Jakob Poeltl's contract's pretty awful. I think Joel Embiid not playing is a factor here. Like the Tyrese Maxey, the big three, Maxey, George, and Embiid played 43 games together over the last 2 years. I don't know that that's Morey's fault. Although the injury, concerns for Embiid, who's the largest contract in that group,
2: didn't have to give him the contract.
3: Yeah, exactly. Like that is well.
2: I mean, he's going to get a job again. A job again. I just don't think he will ever achieve the things that people thought he would achieve when he first came in.
3: All right. Well, hey, that's a tough week, and so is what Lane Kiffin is going through. David Dennis Jr., Randy Scott. More on that on ESPN Radio and the ESPN app.
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0: So that's my opinion of the International Series games.
1: You know, it's funny too, Richie. Brockman and I can confirm we both made friends with people when we were over there in Germany from other countries that we still DM and keep in touch with.
2: I'm just telling you, these are it's great.
1: People love it. We got to do man on the street interviews when we were there.
2: It was super fun.
1: People, everything you said and more.
2: Yeah,
1: really is.
0: And we did a show from Munich a couple years ago, right?
2: Yeah, two seasons.
0: Okay, and did a show from London last year, but the Munich game. If you go to the beer gardens in Munich on the Saturday before the game, it's unreal. And you'll see fans in all 32 NFL jerseys.
1: Yep.
0: For real.
1: Really well. And you'll see some throwback players that
0: you know,
1: thought of.
0: We always had fun with the games because, you know, someone would show up in a Kurt Warner Rams jersey, Giants jersey, Cardinals jersey, Amsterdam Admirals jersey. The only thing missing was the Northern Iowa jersey.
1: Northern Iowa.
0: And then someone would show up in a Seattle Seahawks Kurt Warner jersey, but not that Kurt Warner, Kurt Warner. We would have fun with that. It really is awesome. And I'm always going to cape for the International Series games. Always.
1: And if you're in Germany, you might see Joe Thomas in Lederhosen. I mean, we've seen it.
0: We have seen that. Oh, yeah.
1: It's a great time, man.
0: You can't unsee it either.
2: Okay, you can't unsee it.
0: 844-204-RICH, number to dial right here on the Rich Eisen Show. The NBA playoffs with Ramona Shelburne in hour two and with Dave McMenamin in hour three. In studio, both of them back on our program in a sec.
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0: the professor, I believe his name was Mauro, gave her an A++++ because she had a very good photograph of trash. 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

0: 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All right, so screw it. I'm a Michigan man. I'll say it.
1: You are?
0: Yeah. I'll give Rob Pelinka advice.
1: Michigan man to Michigan.
0: I'll say it.
1: M to M?
0: Say it. I'll say it right now.
1: Just say it.
0: I will call Magic Johnson and say, Magic, can you talk to LeBron?
2: And tell him what?
0: What's your plan? What are you thinking? What do you want from the Lakers? What do you want? Having someone from management go to him and say, what do you want? And if I'm reading the room and he doesn't want to hear from me, to the point where me giving out a game ball to the coach just rankles him, to the point of I'm out of here with ice on my knees, then I'll find somebody who he would like to talk to, a peer, somebody. And then while that goes down, I'm talking to Austin Reeves. Turkey, what do you want? How much money is it? And then there's a LeBron staying amount. And then there's the, we need to get less for you because we do want to keep LeBron. Do you want to play with LeBron, Austin?
2: Are you asking Reeves to take less so LeBron will stay?
0: And Rui and others. You come up with a list of what you need to stay, who needs to stay. Obviously, Redick has a massive voice in this. Because you have to dual, triple, quadruple track this thing, man. Right? Then you got to say, DeAndre, how can we find a new place for you?
1: Yeah, that's not that one's over.
0: It's sometimes he's just dominant, and other times he's I saw that, you know, that game where those sponge darts drop and you're supposed to catch them, you know, those things.
1: Yeah.
0: Did you see that meme of a young boy looking up at these things and just watching them all fall? And it's the meme of DeAndre Ayton looking for a rebound. No. Have you not seen that one?
2: That's funny.
1: Didn't you say you read JJ's lips after one
0: play? Yeah, I saw that. It looked like he said, I can't play him. I might be wrong. I don't know. But I like him as a coach, man. Nobody fires off a timeout in disgust and strolls out to the free throw line quite like him. His hair's perfect.
1: That's true.
2: Hair is perfect.
0: I mean, and he knows the game. Does he know the game or what? Been there, done that. He cares. I think they got that right.
2: But right? Who are you bringing back on this team? Kennard's a free agent. Hayes is a free agent. Rui's a free agent.
0: Can you bring them all back? Because I like it.
2: Not,
0: I like it.
2: Not if Reeves is going to get $40 million.
0: Well, that's what you say to him. I know you've been waiting for this.
2: If I'm him, I'm going to get paid.
1: Yeah, I got to get my.
0: But I mean, what, 30 and change is not, it's not enough?
2: Not when you're, what Dave said, 5-240 eligible?
1: Yeah, not when you live in Los Angeles and going to take.
0: I got it. I understand.
1: Out of your dough.
0: I understand. Luka, LeBron, and Reeves and Rui and Jackson Hayes and Luke Kennard and Marcus Smart.
1: That's still not a championship squad.
0: That's the problem in that division, in that conference. But it's still better than the other alternatives. With all due respect, I'm not saying don't trade for Giannis.
2: I mean, bring Reeves back, trade for Paolo or something. You know what I mean? Like,
1: why would they give up Paolo?
2: Didn't go that well this year. They fired their coach.
1: Yeah, but I mean, they had it.
0: Oh, man, the Lakers next few weeks is going to be something. For our radio audience, thanks for taking in this show. We'll chat again on Thursday. 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
1: Hello.
2: I didn't make it into medical school, Dad.
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1: What do you mean? 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Chemistry? Physiology? What?
2: No, Dad, spelling.
1: Spelling? 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
3: Hello.
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3: What do you mean, all these years I supported you, all the money I poured into your education, you don't get all A's? 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
3: Spelling? 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
4: No, Kinetico.
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4: Not me.
3: Everybody knows Kinetico is the water conditioning company that revolutionized the water industry.
4: Sorry, Dad.
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4: I thought the instructor said Connecticut. 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

0: And welcome back. One last segment. So let me read something, and this came up earlier in the program, and I just want to be sure that I'm really clear on this, that I'm on record with this. Good afternoon, Mr. Rome. During the show, you said you didn't quite understand people who never miss a show or listen every day to every minute. I can only speak for myself, but here is my story. I retired from the U.S. Army last year. I've had difficulty holding a job because of my PTSD. Having a constant in my life has been very beneficial in keeping a daily routine. I usually watch your show live, then listen to the entire show at the gym the following morning. I don't absorb it all, but I do listen every day. Your show has been sort of a rehabilitation tool for me. I really enjoy it, and I will continue to be a regular listener. Signed, Justin. Justin, number one, thank you very much for your service. Thank you for that. And number two, I appreciate you so much. When I say, I want to be so clear on this, I can't tell you how much I appreciate those of you that do listen. And we know from your engagement, we know from your interaction, we know from analytics, there are people that listen to every minute of every show. I'm blown away by it. I'm just trying to make the point, I would never listen to me every minute of every show, but I'm extremely grateful and I have tremendous gratitude for those of you that do. And most of all, nothing makes me feel better than somebody saying, I'm going through a tough time. I'm going through a challenging time. Because by the way, you're not the only one. Not only are you not the only one, we all are to varying degrees. And if this show can take you away momentarily or for a little while from what you're going through, that's beautiful. I would also say whatever it is you're going through, work on that. Definitely attack that. Work on that. But if I can help in any way and help you to forget about that for a moment, then that's awesome. And if you want to and you get something out of this show, 3 hours a day, 4 hours a day, that means the world to me. We work really hard at this, and the job's gotten much more challenging, so thank you very much, Justin. I'm not mocking anybody who's doing that at all. I have tremendous appreciation. In fact, I appreciate it so much, I'm just saying I could never do it myself. And I like me. I'm a big fan of me. Don't get that twisted. I'm one of my biggest fans. I don't think I get enough credit. I don't even think I give myself enough credit. So, bro, much respect to you. Thank you for your service. And I'm sorry that you're dealing with what you're dealing with. And if I can help you, we can help you, then that's awesome. That's the best compliment I could get. I want to be very clear about that. I am not in any way mocking anybody who listens to every minute of every show, because I know there are some of you who do. Let's see. Dear Jim, I'm a 26-year-old clone, and I immediately change the station or delete the pod the second you start with that stupid Minnesota Wolves take. Please stop. It's not funny or interesting in any way. It's Wolves. Chris in Toronto. Chris, that might be softer than LeBron getting offended about the game ball, bro. First of all, you get the hammer for telling me how old you are. Running. That's not a good call. No. You violated a rule.
1: You don't like that call.
2: I don't like that call. Not a very good call.
0: Bro, okay, hold on. He didn't say he's 26 years old. He's a 26-year clone. All right, I'll reverse the hammer. Bro, if you turn off the show, or you turn off the pod, because I called your team, and you're in Toronto, the Wolves, if that is so offensive to you, I'm saying a lot more offensive things than you. How did you get through 26 years of this program if you're turning off the program because I woofed them? Bro, If that is so offensive to you that you are threatening me that you turn off the station or you turn off the pod, how many times a day are you extraordinarily offended? Bro, do what you gotta do. But if you think that I, how many times have I told you how much I respect the Wolves? And by the way, it's kind of a play on my guy James Kelly, woofing them. And when I say it's kind of a play on James Kelly, it's just me clowning James Kelly for calling them the Wolves.
1: The Wolves.
0: The Wolves.
1: The Wolves.
0: This is James Kelly. Listen. Listen, Chris. Listen.
1: The Wolves.
0: The Wolves. The Wolves. The Wolves.
1: The Wolves. The Wolves. The Wolves. The Wolves.
0: Chris, you getting offended by me clowning James Kelly by calling the Wolves, is even more, it's even softer than J.J. Redick ripping LeBron's game ball and LeBron stomping out. Hey, Chris, if you really are going to take your game ball and stomp out because I woofed the woofed because I was mocking James Kelly, bro, I guess I lost a listener. I guess I lost somebody who listens to the pod. I'm not showing you the door, my guy. I hope that you can work through this somehow, but I'm not going to sit here and say that I'm never going to woofs them again when I'm doing it to clown James Kelly. And not disrespect them. But if you really can't see through it, Chris, thank you for 26 years.
1: The Wolves.
0: Dude, are you really going to say to me you've listened to this show for 26 years, but you're quitting over that? I mean, goodbye. You've endured everything I've said for 26 years. You know, I always go, hey, Rome, now you've done it. Now you've gone too far. You always make that joke. It's for that. It's for guys like that. Quote, I'm a 26-year clone and immediately change the station or delete the pod the second you start with that stupid Minnesota Wolves take. Please stop. It's not funny or interesting in any way. It's Wolves. Chris, my guy, I'm not in the business of driving off listeners, but if you feel like you want to find a show that's funny and or interesting, have at it, my guy. Have at it. Way to wreck the ATP. Hey, Chris, your take is not funny or interesting in any way, and you ruin the ATP for everybody. Nice knowing you, my guy.
1: Now I'm done.
0: May the Wolves...
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1: I'm Christine Lisi. Yankees lefty Max Fried pulled from today's start in the 7-0 loss in Baltimore after just three innings due to soreness in his pitching elbow. He'll be examined tomorrow and undergo imaging. This is a big night in Detroit as the Pistons host the Cavaliers in Game 5 of their second-round NBA playoff series. 7:30 Eastern ESPN Radio, 8 Eastern ESPN. Despite the struggles of center Jalen Duren, he's still seen as an important part of Detroit's playoff rotation by coach J.B. Bickerstaff. ESPN NBA reporter Jamal Collier.
2: It's about instilling confidence in guys. We know we're going to

0: not.
1: So, think about it.
0: Championship rings, you know. So, yeah, you know, it's like I had to break it down, just say in a few words, like Michael Singletary said, I want winners.
2: Wow.
1: He's not lying, by the way.
2: No, not at all.
1: One playoff win for the Dallas Cowboys in the last 9 years. One, when they beat Tampa Bay. Uno, that's it. One.
2: Ooh.
1: One less than Dulce, one more than Seto. Uno for the Dallas Cowboys.
2: I can't piggyback too much. 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
1: But at least you don't have an owner that makes your team at times a laughing stock.
2: True. That's a great point.
1: Seriously, at least you don't have to worry about that. 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Whatever's on your mind, you get a chance to talk it out and walk it out. 888-729-3776. 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
5: 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He is definitively not good at the winning thing. And he carries himself in a way that you would think he is Masai Ujiri and Bob Myers and Pat Riley and Jerry West combined. 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Nobody actually dislikes Billy Beane. I don't even know if he's employed by the A's anymore. And nobody dislikes Theo Epstein. 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He's never been to the NBA Finals. He's been to the conference finals twice, and definitively not good at the winning thing.
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1: He's Harry Douglas. I'm Freddie Coleman. It's the Wednesday Groove-a-thon edition of Freddie and Harry on Sirius XM Channel 80, as well as TuneIn. Don't forget to tell that smart speaker as well to play ESPN Radio. At a certain point, this is what's going to happen in the National Football League. 8 p.m. on Wednesdays in ABC, Abbott Elementary. After that, Jets versus Bills. We're going to have an NFL game on each and every day. It seems to be trending that way because the schedule release show happens tomorrow on ESPN2 at 8 p.m. Eastern Time. But so many games have been leaked out in terms of what's going to happen. And according to a report from NFL insider Jordan Schultz, the reigning Super Bowl champion Seattle Seahawks will kick off the 2026 NFL season against the New England Patriots on Wednesday, September 9th at Lumen Field in Seattle. I know you're saying to yourself, self, why they're not doing it on a Wednesday? Well, because the next day's game is going to kick off on Thursday in Australia, but it's going to be Friday in Australia. So that's why we're having the season kick off on Wednesday. We're going to have a Thanksgiving Eve game happening on Wednesday before Thanksgiving this year with the Seattle Seahawks taking on Los Angeles Rams. It's going to come to a point, HD, that the NFL will not only be appointment viewing, but there's going to be a game on at least 1 or 2 weeks out of the year on each and every night on the calendar.
2: Well, and it's simple. The best sport in America is football. And when you look at the NFL, it is undefeated. Think about the anticipation of so many people in this country and out of this country waiting for the schedules to be released tomorrow night.
1: Yeah.
2: Mm-hmm. But also think about those people who are waiting for NFL football, waiting for college football. It's the number one sport. Every single day of the week, Freddie, and I can't sit up here and say I'm going to complain about it. I'm no longer a player, right. So I don't have to worry about player safety anymore.
1: To me,
2: to watch it.
1: To me, football is not the number one sport in the country. It's the NFL. Much Facts. Different than college football.
2: I agree with that.
1: Much different than high school football. I know the SEC, they won't schedule games on Friday nights because they know how massive Friday night football is in the South. Greg Sankey, the SEC commissioner, said, nope, we're not doing that. We're not infringing on something that is as traditional during football season when it comes to Friday night lights. The NFL don't care. The NFL's like, look, we're going to have Tuesday night lights. Wednesday night lights.
2: They took over Christmas.
1: They took over Christmas. They're taking over.
2: Sorry, NBA.
1: They took over the eve before Thanksgiving. The NBA's probably thinking, we can't have nothing. We can't have anything. The NFL does not care about your feelings.
2: I like that approach. If you want something in this world, go take it.
1: Well, not only
2: Don't wait for it to be given to you.
1: Right. Well, they also know this.
2: To a certain extent now.
1: Easy now.
2: Exactly.
1: But they know the supply meets the demand. And the demand keeps growing for the National Football League, whether it's games on any night of the week or definitely overseas. Plenty of people railing against international games that we have more international games this regular season than ever before. The NFL does not care because there are way too many footholds out there in places that want American football that they're going to make sure they get their footprint in. Soccer hotbeds, baseball hotbeds, boxing hotbeds, even highlight hotbeds. If someone says, we love NFL, they're going to be there to make sure that your money allows the NFL to be loved all over the globe.
2: Fred, it goes back to a book that I love written by Arthur Blank called Good Pump Company. And one of the pillars in that book was you have to innovate continuously. Roger Goodell in the National Football League every single year seem like they're innovating and innovating more and more and more. You see the international game and how big of a part it is when it comes to NFL football. It's not going to be too long to when we have a game on every night, a day of the week.
1: Absolutely.
2: It's that simple.
1: Yeah, right after Abbott Elementary, right after America, right after the America's Got Talent, right after Ghosts on any network. Mark my words, if the NFL has their way, at a certain point for 1 or 2 weeks a year, there'll be a game on every night regarding the NFL. He is Harry Douglas. I'm Freddie Coleman. It's the Wednesday Groove-a-thon edition of Freddie and Harry. We got a bonus half an hour coming up before Game 5 of the Detroit Pistons and the Cleveland Cavaliers. And is either one of those teams a Giannis Antetokounmpo away from winning a title? This is ESPN Radio.
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1: He may not be the best player in the NBA, but for this playoff run up to now, Victor Wembanyama San Antonio has been the best player in the playoffs. Things that we have not seen from anybody 6'6". Much less 7'5", like Victor Wembanyama has been able to do. And oh yeah, the Minnesota Timberwolves, like other teams, have tried to punk Victor Wembanyama. But the big Frenchman is not having any of that. He says, I'll see your punk and raise your punk, and then you're going to feel like a punk when it's all said and done. 21 points and 11 rebounds in the first half after getting suspended for the majority of game four. And he put it on the Minnesota Timberwolves, who tried everything possible to get him off his game in game five. I don't know what's going to happen in game six or game seven, but I got a pretty sneaking suspicion that San Antonio's going to win that series. And then it's Victor versus SGA. Best on best. Not a lot of people outside of Minnesota would not sign up for that. In 60 seconds, another process in Philly.
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1: I'm sure that Daryl Morey, the erstwhile ex-general manager of the Philadelphia 76ers, he probably thought he had the right idea in terms of analytics, in terms of numbers, in terms of dunks, in terms of three-pointers. Well, it didn't work to his liking for a championship in Houston, and Philadelphia finally had enough of trying to trust that process, and they moved on from him as a general manager. Now, Bob Myers, yeah, that same Bob Myers was part of the Golden State Warriors organization that won not one, not two, not three, but four NBA championships. He's going to head the search to find the next guy to replace Daryl Morey. Hey, Bob Myers, I got a good idea for that. When you wake up tomorrow morning, go look in the mirror and say, that person should be me. You should be in charge of this. You got a general manager who knows what he's doing in Elton Brand. You two should not be worrying about forming a search party to take over Philadelphia. You two should do it, because as far as I'm concerned, you're more qualified to do that than the guy you moved on from as general manager. For the ESPN Radio Sports Beat, I'm Freddie Coleman of ESPN Radio's Freddie and Harry.

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7: 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You got Dabo Swinney, the goat of college football. You got LeBron James, the goat of basketball. 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